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Carmina Burana by Carl Orff. Osmovenska led the Chicago Symphony Orchestra along with soloists Joelle Harvey, Reginald Mobley, and Hugh Russell. The Chicago Symphony Chorus was prepared by Jenny Wong. Uniting Voices Chicago was led by Josephine Lee. And that's all for this week's show. 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This broadcast was produced by Brian Wise with assistance from Jiwon Sun, Frank Villela, and Logan Goulart. Music production was by Charlie Post. Vanessa Moss is the executive producer. I'm Lisa Simeone.

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0: I'm Elliot Forrest, and it is my pleasure to welcome you to the next broadcast of the radio series from the Chamber Music Society of Lincoln Center. David Finkel and Wuhan Artistic Directors. Now in its 56th season, the Chamber Music Society is one of the world's leading chamber music presenters. From its home in New York's Alice Tully Hall, on tour and on recordings, the Chamber Music Society delivers dazzling performances by virtuosic musicians to countless devoted listeners. On today's broadcast, we'll be wallowing in the pathos, the drama, and the stunning melodies of tragic Russian chamber music. First, it's a cello ensemble arrangement of Rachmaninoff's stunning setting of Nunc Dimittis from his all-night vigil. Then we'll hear Peter Ilyich Tchaikovsky's massive elegiac piano trio in A minor, which he wrote in memory of his friend and mentor Nikolai Rubinstein. We spoke with co-artistic director of the Chamber Music Society, David Finkel, who told us more about these two sorrowful Russian compositions.
1: The program opens with a subtle, quiet take on Russian sorrow, a beautiful rendition of Now Lettest Thou Thy Servant Depart in Peace, which Sergei Rachmaninoff wrote for his choral work titled All Night Vigil. Rachmaninoff's music is reserved, but still incredibly touching, sincere, and at points painfully yet beautifully sad. Here we enjoy a version of this piece for cello ensemble, a rich mass of instrumental voices that accentuates the distinctive harmonies of the piece. You'll hear the arranger, CMS cellist Dmitry Atapin, playing the top line. On the second part of the broadcast, we hear a masterwork by Tchaikovsky. When Tchaikovsky was starting out as a professor at the recently founded Moscow Conservatory, he lived with Nikolai Rubinstein, the institution's founder, who offered him a lot of support, encouragement, and friendship during his early career. After Rubinstein died of tuberculosis in March of 1881, Tchaikovsky conceived of the perfect final tribute to dedicate to his friend, a sprawling piano trio in A minor with the subtitle In Memory of a Great Artist. The form of Tchaikovsky's trio was totally unique when it came out in 1882. The opening follows the sonata form we'd expect from the first movement of a classical piano trio, but it is on a massive scale. The soaring themes are all extended, repeated, and developed at length before new material is heard. The second movement, a massive set of variations, begins with a sweet, almost childlike theme in the piano. What follows is like a music history lesson. Tchaikovsky writes every kind of variation you can imagine, from a perfect Baroque-style fugue to a bombastic variation with trumpeting string parts that evoke Beethoven, to a swirling Chopin-esque mazurka, to a waltz that is, well, pure Tchaikovsky. There is a celebratory final variation that makes it seem again as though the movement will end optimistically, but this hope is crushed by a coda in which the opening theme of the piece returns, played by the cello and violin at full volume, while the piano accompanies with stormy arpeggios. At the very end, everything dissolves into a tragic funeral march, the cello uttering the last fragment of the theme in despair.
0: Thank you, David. To start, we'll be hearing a melancholy cello ensemble arrangement of a movement from Rachmaninoff's All Night Vigil. It's the Nunc Dimittis, and the text, if it were sung, would read, Lord, now lettest thou thy servant depart in peace according to thy word, which thou hast prepared before the face of all people, to be a light to lighten the Gentiles and to be the glory of thy people Israel. Now we'll hear it. Here is the ensemble of 12 cellists from the Chamber Music Society of Lincoln Center with Nunc Dimittis from the All Night Vigil by Rachmaninoff.

0: We just heard the music of Sergei Rachmaninoff, the Nunc Dimittis, from his All Night Vigil, Opus 37, in a performance given by cellists from the Chamber Music Society of Lincoln Center on the WFMT Radio Network. I'm Elliot Forrest. We've got more tragic Russian music coming up on the second part of this program. Pianist Gilles Van Sadel told us about what he loves about playing Tchaikovsky's towering piano trio in A minor and his memories of preparing this performance.
1: My name is Gilles Van Sadel. I'm a pianist, and I've been playing with the Chamber Music Society of Lincoln Center since about 2007. This piece is, I want to say, unique in chamber music in that the piano part is one of the most unabashedly virtuosic and romantic and features a kind of huge pianism that rarely exists to this level in chamber music. And it's just, if you can play it, it takes a lot of work and preparation, but if you can play it, it is so much fun and so exciting, and it's so thrilling to play in every way on a really emotional but also just a physical level. So for those of you who don't play the piano that much, you'll have to just take my word for it, but it just like feels really great to have this piece in your hands. When I see it on my schedule and it's come up, I'm always really excited. And that's not in a super intellectual way. I'm just really thrilled to get to play this piece. I had the distinct pleasure of collaborating with Chad Hoops, violinist, and Clive Greensmith, cellist, for this performance. And what I remember is how little we had to talk in the spoken language of English about the piece, because there's so much that's communicated by sound. And I think that, you know, a lot of our discussions were how to tie the piece together when we get to the variations. You'll hear there's a lot of tempo changes and things like that. But a lot of it was just playing and listening and reacting. And that's when things are working really nicely. And I think we remember walking off stage and feeling like that was a good one.
0: Thank you so much. It's exciting to hear that this piece, which is so difficult for the piano, is also so much fun to perform. Tchaikovsky's Piano Trio in A Minor was the first in a series of Russian piano trios written in memory of a dead musician. Sergei Rachmaninoff wrote a short elegiac trio as a student, and then another one following the death of Tchaikovsky himself. Anton Arensky's passionate 1894 trio in D Minor has an elegiac third movement written in memory of the cellist Karl Davidoff. The trend continued into the 20th century, with a string of works, including the devastating E minor piano trio of Dmitri Shostakovich. But it all started here, with the trio that Tchaikovsky wrote for Nikolai Rubinstein between 1881 and 1882. Now let's hear it. From the Chamber Music Society of Lincoln Center, here are Gilles Van Sadel, pianist, Chad Hoops, violinist, and Clive Greensmith, cellist, with the Piano Trio in A Minor, Opus 50, by Peter Ilyich Tchaikovsky.

From the Chamber Music Society of Lincoln Center, we just heard Tchaikovsky's Piano Trio in A Minor in Memory of a Great Artist, performed by Gilles Van Sottel, pianist, Chad Hoops, violinist, and Clive Greensmith, cellist. That concludes our program for today. Join us for our next Chamber Music Society broadcast. Once again, we'll hear pianist Gilles Van Sottel in a performance of Olivier Messiaen's stunning quartet for The End of Time. I'm Elliot Forrest. Thanks so much for listening. More information and a complete list of music played on these broadcasts are available at chambermusicsociety.org. The music and production team for the Chamber Music Society of Lincoln Center are Tom Novak, Colin Roshak, Andrew Alden, and Benjamin Shapiro. The series producer is Ben Arno. 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

song and think, wow, this band was heavily influenced by King Crimson or the Beatles or Tchaikovsky or whatever, you can hear how those other voices influenced the composer and how they incorporated that thread into their own style. In this movement of the string quartet by Maurice Ravel, you hear cross rhythms and a percussive texture that seems to hint at Javanese gamelan, which Ravel had heard just a few years earlier at the World's Fair in Paris. From APM American Public Media, this is Performance Today. I'm Valerie Kaler. The Catalyst Quartet plays Ravel later this hour.

0: This is Bird Note. Tropical rainforests are stunning places. They support half of the world's biodiversity. They're found in just a few regions, such as the Amazon, the Congo River Basin in Africa, and Indonesia. The variety of life forms stands out visually, from the rainbow feathers of the scarlet macaw to the fantastic iridescence of the birds of paradise. And there's diversity in sound, too, from the wide-ranging whistles of the screaming piha to the otherworldly melodies of the musician wren. The relationship between people and rainforests runs deep. Indigenous communities continue to steward large areas of rainforests. And these ecosystems store roughly 40% of the world's carbon, keeping it out of the atmosphere where it would contribute to climate change. So keeping rainforests healthy means keeping people safe too. Today is World Rainforest Day, which recognizes the importance of safeguarding rainforests for future generations. Many of our actions can affect rainforests around the globe. Learn more about your connections with rainforests on our website, birdnote.org. I'm Ariana Remmel.
1: In May of this year, the Catalyst Quartet released the fourth volume of their Uncovered series. They've amplified the music of unfairly neglected composers like Samuel Coleridge Taylor, Florence Price, George Walker. Volume 4 features music by Joseph Bologna, the Chevalier de Saint-Georges. Here is just a taste.

The opening of Joseph Bologne's String Quartet No. 1 with the Catalyst Quartet. They're back with Ravel ahead. From APM, American Public Media, this is Performance Today, taking you to concerts around the world. I'm Valerie Kaler. When Russian conductor Alevtina Yofa led her first orchestral concert at the age of 24, she was instantly hooked by the rush of energy and adrenaline. By that point, she'd studied choral conducting and piano at the Moscow State Conservatory, and she was working as an assistant to her professor. But standing in front of that orchestra assured her that conducting was the true path. Around that time, she also took a few lessons with conductor Donald Runicles. While Yofa was trained in the Russian school of conducting, Runicles opened her eyes to the Western school. And the lessons were so influential that she felt compelled to study with him, ultimately change her approach. Yofa mailed him DVDs of her conducting for 3 years with requests to become his assistant in San Francisco. Yofa's persistence finally paid off, and she spent the better part of 2008 absorbing what she could in the U.S. When Yofa returned to Russia, she worked in various opera houses and orchestras, and in 2021, she became the first woman to lead a major music institution in Russia. She served as the music director of the Mikhailovsky Theater in St. Petersburg. Now she's living in Bern, Switzerland, as the new chief conductor of the Bern Opera, and she regularly guest conducts all across Europe. Let's go now to a concert she led at Smetana Hall in Prague. Alevtina Yofa conducting the Prague Radio Symphony Orchestra, the overture for orchestra by Bohuslav Martinů.

The Overture for Orchestra by Bohuslav Martinu. Russian conductor Alevtina Yofa led the Prague Radio Symphony Orchestra in concert at Smetana Hall in Prague, Czechia. Alevtina Yofa's career is blossoming this year. This season, she became chief conductor of the Bern Opera in Bern, Switzerland. She serves as principal guest conductor of the Weimar State Orchestra in Weimar, Germany. And she's got a growing presence as a guest conductor of orchestras and operas all across Europe. In a moment, the Chopin Society does what it says on the tin. You're listening to Performance Today from APM. The Ballade No. 2 for solo piano by Chopin. That's what we're about to hear. If I had to describe a story in this 7 minutes of music, I'd say it begins with the gentlest pitter-patter of springtime rain. A couple minutes in, a thunderstorm appears out of nowhere. And I mean, kapow, lightning, thunder, wind, and rain sweeping sideways. The storm comes and goes for a couple of minutes. And how does it end? Let's find out together. Pianist Juho Pojunen gave this concert for the Frederic Chopin Society in St. Paul, Minnesota. The Ballade No. 2 by Frederic Chopin.

We start out with a sweet springtime shower, and then an aggressive thunderstorm appears out of nowhere, torrents of rain sweeping sideways across the piano. And in the final moments, it's like the storm comes to a gentle lull, receding as quickly as it came on. The Ballade No. 2 by Frédéric Chopin. Pianist Juho Pojunen gave that concert at the Frédéric Chopin Society in St. Paul, Minnesota.

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In a moment, who needs your dumb prize anyway, Paris Conservatory? This is Performance Today from APM. Maurice Ravel had to deal with what, for such a successful composer, seems a surprising amount of failure.

saw him as an agitator, always breaking the musical rules that they live their lives by. By 1905, Ravel was already well-known, finding success and gaining some traction. You'd think he'd make it to the finals, right? Nope, he was eliminated in the first round. Even critics who were not huge Ravel fans saw that was suspicious. The conservatory's director ended up resigning thanks to this kerfluffle. It should be noted that Ravel was not the one raising the stink. He basically shrugged and said, I don't even need that prize anymore. I'm making my way without it. Many of his best-known works come from that time of quote-unquote failure, including his only string quartet, written in 1903. This whole work has a sense of moving toward something, switching back and forth between the sweet and sensual and the sharp and surprising. Here's a performance of Maurice Ravel's one and only string quartet from a concert with the Catalyst Quartet, presented by Chamber Music Northwest in Portland, Oregon.

0: Folks in Paris who heard that music for the first time a century and change ago knew immediately this was not their father's string quartet. Ravel turned convention on its ear with a display of shifting colors, layering sound upon sound, not to tell a story, but to evoke a feeling, a mood, a transient sensation of light and sound. Maurice Ravel's string quartet, played by the Catalyst Quartet at the Old Church Concert Hall in Portland, Oregon. Thanks to our friends at Chamber Music Northwest for sharing that recording with us. That concert was a wrap-up of Catalyst's year as quartet in residence there. 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I'm Valerie Kaler. 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
1: There were a lot of refugees coming out of the South and coming to North America, and they were bringing their music with them as well as their food, and I was exposed to people that were musical and giving Peruvian music concerts, and I loved these.
0: They became her musical heroes, and this piece of hers has ties to her mother and those Peruvian musicians she admired as a kid. From APM American Public Media, this is Performance Today. I'm Valerie Kaler. Music by Gabriella Lena Frank on the way in concert in just 5 minutes right here on PT.

This is the Composer's Datebook for June 22nd. I'm John Burge. There's an ancient curse, popularly attributed to the Chinese. May you live in interesting times. Well, the French composer Étienne Nicolas Méhul, who was born on this date in 1763, certainly lived and worked in an interesting time, musically and politically speaking. His creative life spanned both the French Revolution and the Napoleonic Empire. And since Méhul lived and worked in Paris, he found himself at the epicenter of some extremely interesting events. As one of the leading French composers of his day, he was commissioned to write patriotic works for state occasions and had friends and supporters in high places, including Napoleon himself. His operas, both dramatic and comic, were greatly admired, although sometimes they proved too politically incorrect for the Parisian censors. Beethoven, not always PC himself, was a big fan of Méhul and borrowed some striking theatrical effects from one of Méhul's operas to use in his own opera, Fidelio. Apparently, this admiration and the borrowing was reciprocated. The last movement of Méhul's First Symphony shows the impact of Beethoven's Fifth Symphony of a few years later. Composer's Datebook is produced by APM, American Public Media, in conjunction with the American Composers Forum, reminding you that all music was once new.

Also ahead, cellist Nicholas Ahlstedt in Budapest with a concerto by Haydn. Right now, here's Ahlstedt alongside a couple of friends, violinist Barnabas Kellermann and pianist Alexander Longqvist. They're playing the opening movement of the trio No. 4 by Antonín Dvořák.

0: First movement of the Piano Trio No. 4 by Antonín Dvořák. He wrote it in 1891. Huge success right from the get-go, and it remains one of his best-known and most frequently performed works. Barnabas Kellerman, violin, Alexander Lönnquist, piano, and Nicholas Ahlstedt, cello. Ahlstedt is back with Haydn later this hour. From APM American Public Media, this is Performance Today. I'm Valerie Kaler. I'm so glad you're here for our musical adventures and discoveries. We're about to hear a piece called Elegía Andina, or Andean Elegy. Composer Gabriela Lena Frank says it's one of the first pieces she wrote inspired by her multi-ethnic background. Her father is Lithuanian Jewish. Her mother is Chinese Peruvian Spanish. And growing up in Berkeley, California, she connected with other Peruvians as well.
1: Outside of my mom, the Peruvians I did get to know were from afar, and these would be Andean musicians. There were a lot of refugees coming out of the South and coming to North America. And they were bringing their music with them as well as their food. And I was exposed to people that were musical and giving Peruvian music concerts. And I love these. In many ways, they were my idols too, although they are largely anonymous to me and not a steady presence the way that my own mama was.
0: In the piece, we'll hear sounds reminiscent of flutes and drums from the Andes, direct ties to her mother and those musicians she loved as a kid. Mayan Chen leads Rocco in concert in Houston, Texas, in Elegía Andina.

Mayan Chen led Rocco in concert in their hometown of Houston, Texas. They played Elegía Andina, the Andean elegy by Gabriela Lena Frank. Her father is Lithuanian Jewish, her mother Chinese, Peruvian, Spanish. Frank recalls a childhood filled with stir fries, Andean nursery songs, hangouts with Jewish cousins, and a musical education that included Peruvian folk songs, Joplin rags, and Bach minuets. As a composer, Gabriela Lena Frank draws on all those influences. And the piece we just heard explores, in her words, what it means to be of several ethnic persuasions, of several minds. Elegía Andina by Gabriela Lena Frank. We always love sharing music from Rocco, the 40-piece chamber orchestra from Houston, Texas. Fun fact, they have embraced the reality of digital devices in the concert hall. Instead of reminding you to turn your phone or your tablet off during a Rocco concert, you're invited to turn it on, read extended program notes, follow along with the score or a specific part. Yeah, that's pretty cool. In a moment, the lamps may be different, but the light is the same. This is Performance Today from APM. We're about to hear a piece by composer Rina Esmail. It's called The Light is the Same. She composed the music using two different rags, which are scales or modes in North Indian classical music. The first rag is extroverted, light and innocent, and the other is dark and melancholy and brooding. Aesthetically, they feel so different, but structurally, they only differ by one note. Esmail felt those rags were a beautiful connection to these words by Sufi mystic poet Rumi. Religions are many, but God is one. The lamps may be different, but the light is the same. This is The Light is the Same by Rina Esmail, played by the Imani Winds in concert in Athens, Georgia.

Words from the Sufi mystic poet Rumi inspired the music we just heard. His idea was that the desire for connection to the divine is universal, even if our paths there are very different. The concept inspired Rina Esmail to write that music. The light is the same. She composed her piece based on two North Indian rags that aesthetically sound worlds apart, but they only differ by one note. The sound may be different, but they are really almost the same. And by the end of the piece, both rags weave together. The Light is the Same by Rina Esmail. The Imani Winds.

In a moment, finding buried treasure in the publishing house. You're listening to Performance Today from APM. We're about to hear a work written in the mid-18th century that was lost till the mid-20th century, Joseph Haydn's Cello Concerto No. 1. He wrote it for the principal cellist of his orchestra at Esterházy. And then the thing just disappeared. Scholars knew it was out there somewhere, but it was lost for 200 years. It turned up in 1961 in a publisher's vault in Prague. It's now a must for any cello player, including French-German cellist Nicolas Alstedt. Here he is soloing with and conducting the Budapest Festival Orchestra in Haydn's Cello Concerto No. 1 in C major.

Nicholas Ahlstedt was both soloist and conductor with the Budapest Festival Orchestra. That performance of the Cello Concerto No. 1 in C Major by Joseph Haydn from a concert at the Franz Liszt Academy in Budapest, Hungary. Nicholas Ahlstedt made his debut at the Lucerne Festival in 2010 and has been accumulating awards, recordings, and commissions ever since. He has served as artistic director for the Lockenhaus Chamber Music Festival and the Haydn Philharmonie, and is just beginning a 3-year tenure as artist in association with the Tapiola Sinfonietta. Cellist and conductor Nicholas Ahlstedt.

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Classical Delmarva, a service of Salisbury University and the University of Maryland Eastern Shore. 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

Summer nights are clearly special to us as human beings in the way that we have honored them in our arts. While there's plenty of poetry and music about the stillness and beauty of a winter's night, ask yourself, how many popular songs can you think of that are about winter nights compared to summer nights? Okay, the reasons for that are a separate discussion for sure. But it's hard to argue that summer nights are special, and so now that summer is here, by whatever way it is that you measure summer's beginning, a special hour of summer night music ahead on this hour of Extra Eclectic. I'm Steve Seale.

Elena Ruhr is an American composer whom we have enjoyed quite a bit over the years here on the show, and this is from her string quartet number 10, subtitled Long Pond. And while the National Long Pond is not, I guess, reflecting as well as it typically does at this particular moment, this is from her work, Long Pond, and it's called Moonrise.

That's called Moonrise from Long Pond by Elena Ruhr, played by the Quartet ES. It's Extra Eclectic, where classical music is always arriving. I'm Steve Seal, and happy summer. There's summer night music ahead in this particular hour from John Luther Adams and Aaron J. Kernis and Beethoven. Well, what's that about? He's not a contemporary composer. Ah, but cellist Maya Beiser has her very contemporary take on the Adagio from Beethoven's Moonlight Sonata coming up. Sandi Prakash means the joining of light. And Rena Esmail, Indian-American composer, tells us that the term is for a particular set of Hindustani rags that are performed at the moments of sunrise and sunset. And this is her work called Sandi Prakash, played here by harpist Yolanda Kondanassis and violinist Vijay Gupta.

Sandi Prakash by Rina Esmail. Violinist Vijay Gupta and harpist Yolanda Kondonassis. Composer John Luther Adams in this next piece reminds us of the difference between the horizon and the concept of the true horizon, which would be the furthest that we could see to the point where the earth curves, which we usually can't see, typically, unless we're, like, out at sea. And it's fascinating to contemplate the idea of seeing the horizon on the ocean at night if you're out in the middle of the ocean, something I personally have never experienced. But I suppose if one were out in the middle of the ocean in the middle of the night, the true horizon would be where the stars stopped, which is quite something to contemplate for a moment. So with that in mind, here's some complimentary music for that idea. True Horizon by John Luther Adams, played here by Richard Tognetti and the Australian Chamber Orchestra.

0: Richard Tognetti leading the Australian Chamber Orchestra in True Horizon by John Luther Adams. 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
2: Cloudy skies overnight with a slight chance of thunderstorms. Lows level off around 72. Winds out of the south, 5 to 10 miles an hour. High of 83 Tuesday. Chance for storms. And that's a look at your forecast from Delmarva Public Media. I'm meteorologist Derek Height. Right now, it's 71 degrees.
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5: Mm-hmm.
0: I think that her approach to not just performance, but also the way that she likes to record things is quite gothic. So here's evidence of that in her own arrangement of Beethoven.

Musica Celestis by Aaron J. Kernis is played here by the Minnesota Orchestra led by A.J. Owe.

0: Musica Celestis, Music of the Heavens, from Aaron J. Curtis, played there by the Minnesota Orchestra, conducted by Eiji Owe. Once again, thanks to Jennifer Allen, who puts together the playlists here on the show every week. I'm Steve Seal. It's Extra Eclectic.
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She's a triple threat, one of the finest flutists of our time, a writer and TV host. Eugenia Zukerman worked hard and juggled all of this, mostly because she loved all of this. A few years ago, Eugenia became forgetful. She would misplace things and lose her words. Her daughters insisted she get tested. Zukerman wasn't concerned. Her own mother was sharp at 103 years old. But many of her mother's siblings suffered cognitive decline. And the results of Zuckerman's exam confirmed that her own cognitive impairment was real. She had Alzheimer's. She was outraged and afraid. And Zukerman began to chronicle her unraveling through writing. Eventually, those musings and verses would become a memoir. And you'll hear a little bit more about that when Eugenia Zukerman performs in about 15 minutes. I'm Jalene Kahn, and it's great to have your company. Thanks for being here. It's always the right time for some Bach. Here's Trio Sonata No. 1.

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2: Slight chance for storms overnight, otherwise cloudy. Lows dip down to about 71. South winds 5 to 10 miles an hour. Overcast Tuesday, chance of thunderstorms, high of 83. And that's a look at your forecast from Delmarva Public Media. I'm meteorologist Derek Height. Right now, it's 71 degrees.
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memoir. And in it, she opens up about her childhood, about her vulnerability, being afraid of public failure. And of course, she talks about her diagnosis and the initial resistance she felt and how she's coped. Eventually, there was acceptance for Zuckerman about the reality of living with Alzheimer's. It's a really powerful story. The name of her memoir is called Like Falling Through a Cloud. Eugenia Zuckerman performs with the Shanghai Quartet, music here by Alberto Ginastera.

Impressions of the Puna by Alberto Ginastera, performed by the Shanghai Quartet, featuring flutist Eugenia Zuckerman. Music by Rachmaninoff now, his Symphonic Dances.

0: The Philadelphia Orchestra, led by Yannick Nezet-Séguin, with Sergei Rachmaninoff's Symphonic Dances.
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The trend started during Mozart's time. The waltz captured the hearts and legs of Europeans everywhere. And their love of the waltz continued with intensity throughout the 19th century and early years of the 20th century. Composers who considered themselves serious even tried their hand at the waltz. The dance-happy public was simply intoxicated. Waltz mania was on. And in the early 1900s, French composer Maurice Ravel took his turn. He looked to another great waltz writer, Franz Schubert, for inspiration. You'll hear the Schubert-inspired waltzes by Ravel coming up in about 20 minutes. But first, a set of waltzes that Johannes Brahms wrote as tribute or homage to the king of the waltz, Johann Strauss Jr. This set of waltzes for Brahms was an instant hit and a big source of wealth, his love song waltzes.

0: There's no concrete evidence, but many people believe the motivation for that music was Johannes Brahms' frustrated love for his friend, Clara Schumann. Love Song Waltzes by Brahms, performed there by the Leipzig Gewandhaus Orchestra under conductor Ricardo Chailly. Keep your dancing shoes on. We'll hear a collection of waltzes by French composer Maurice Ravel coming up in about 20 minutes.
1: 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Cloudy skies overnight with a slight chance of thunderstorms. Lows level off around 72. Winds out of the south, 5 to 10 miles an hour. High of 83 Tuesday, chance for storms. And that's a look at your forecast from Delmarva Public Media. I'm meteorologist Derek Height. Right now, it's 71 degrees.
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String Quartet Number 4, one of seven string quartets by Felix Mendelssohn. That was a performance by the Cecilia String Quartet on Music Through the Night. 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One of the most generous composers to the waltz catalog was Franz Schubert. Decades after Schubert wrote a staggering amount of waltzes, Maurice Ravel used it as inspiration to try his hand at the dance. And this is what he came up with, Maurice Ravel's Noble and Sentimental Waltzes.

0: Maurice Ravel's noble and sentimental waltzes. Jan Pascal Tourdelier conducted the Ulster Orchestra.
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In May 1809, Napoleon's army was upon Vienna. The Austrian imperial family and all of the court, plus many, many others, fled the city. For those who could not leave, or in Beethoven's case, would not leave, they had to find shelter, and a lot of them went underground. Beethoven found temporary shelter in his brother's cellar. He was there with who knows how many other frightened people, trying to protect his already damaged ears from the sounds of bombs and booms above. Once Austria surrendered, Beethoven found himself with a heavy financial burden. So many of the people who could guarantee his income had left Vienna. The aftermath of this experience is coming up with a big Beethoven piano concerto in about 20 minutes.

0: from the 1960s movie The Leopard, some selections from the film score by Nino Rota. Ricardo Muti conducted the Philharmonic of La Scala on Music Through the Night. A big, giant Beethoven piano concerto is coming up in just 5 minutes.
1: 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Lows dip down to about 71 overnight under cloudy skies with a chance for storms, southerly winds around 5 miles an hour. Chance for storms, Tuesday, 83. And that's a look at your forecast from Delmarva Public Media. I'm meteorologist Derek Height. Right now, it's 71 degrees.
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Reverie by Germaine Taillefer, performed by the Cassia Ensemble, featuring trumpeter Mary Elizabeth Bowden on Music Through the Night. After Napoleon's army invaded Vienna, Beethoven said that the city was full of misery. A lot of people in his circle, people who could provide him an income, had left Vienna, and it would be nearly a year before they returned. By that time, Beethoven had composed a new piano concerto, and life seemed to be getting back to some type of normal. But Beethoven would have to wait almost another 2 years for a premiere of this piece. And while he would normally be the piano soloist, he had lost too much of his hearing at the time to perform. Beethoven's Piano Concerto No. 5, Emperor.

0: Emperor, Beethoven's Piano Concerto No. 5, performed by Yundi and the Berlin Philharmonic under conductor Daniel Harding.
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There are certain terms in music that give you a clue as to how the piece of music is going to sound. We know that if it's called a waltz, it's going to what? Get you to dance. A nocturne might help you sleep. Night music. And if something has pastoral in the title, it might sound like a simple, slow life in the country. This piece of music has a nickname, and that has been the topic of many rumors, especially after the composer died just a short time after its premiere. You'll hear more of the background story of the nickname, and you can decide for yourself if it matches the tone of the music, coming up in 5 minutes. First, a little solo guitar music by Jan Tiersen, performed by Plinio Fernandez.

Kappa Movement from Amelie by Jan Tiersen, performed by guitarist Plinio Fernandez. Tchaikovsky's Symphony No. 6 is nicknamed Pathetic, which usually translates to the word pity. That symphony premiered a week before Tchaikovsky died, and after he died, the nickname became a source of a lot of rumors. People thought maybe this music was his own personal requiem. People knew that maybe he was depressed about his professional and personal life. But the name came from a tribute concert after Tchaikovsky died. When he wrote his Symphony No. 6, he called it his passionate symphony. Here's the fourth movement from that symphony, performed by the Rotterdam Philharmonic Orchestra.

0: Tchaikovsky conducted the premiere of his Symphony No. 6 just 9 days before he died. That symphony is called Pathétique, and we just heard the fourth movement. Yannick Nezet-Séguin conducted the Rotterdam Philharmonic Orchestra on Music Through the Night. An oboe concerto still to come, and music that's a bit of a souvenir from the composer's trip to Brazil. That's on in 20 minutes. I hope you can stick around.
1: 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Chance for storms overnight, otherwise cloudy. Lows around 71. South winds around 5 miles an hour. Chance for storms Tuesday, high of 83. Cloudy skies expected. That's a look at your forecast from Delmarva Public Media. I'm meteorologist Derek Height. Right now, it's 71 degrees.
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oboist Juliana Cook with the BBC Philharmonic Orchestra, led by Rumon Gamba, and an oboe concerto by Ruth Gipps. 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

0: Inspired by Altorino Respighi's trip to Brazil, that was Brazilian Impressions, performed by the Philharmonia Orchestra under conductor Jeffrey Simon.
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Stop and smell the roses. It's a cliche you've heard. Have you lived it? It's a reminder to enjoy the little things, to live in the moment, which of course is sometimes easier said than done. With this music, we'll transport you to an actual rose garden where you can take a little time for yourself. Enjoy the colorful blooms around you. Appreciate their beauty. And say thanks to nature for always giving us what we need, a chance to reset. Head to a summer garden that's in full bloom, coming up in about 15 minutes. Actually, why wait to spend time in nature? This is a piano piece by Amy Beach called Dance of the Flowers.

Joanne Polk with Dance of the Flowers by Amy Beach. More flowers as we head to a summer garden in full bloom coming up in 10 minutes. Aram Khachaturian is a composer best known for his ballet music. He wrote the ballet Spartacus in 1954 as his 50th birthday approached. From Spartacus, this is the famous Adagio of Spartacus and Phrygia.

Adagio of Spartacus and Phrygia from Spartacus by Aram Khachaturian. Lawrence Foster conducted the Monte Carlo Philharmonic Orchestra on Music Through the Night. Some things have come and gone already, like lilacs, one of my favorite springtime flowers. But overall, gardens are in full bloom right now. Whether they're full of roses, lilies, a thousand sweet-scented flowers, or whether they're brimming with tomatoes, peppers, and beans. Take a stroll through a summer garden and soak up the colors. Say a prayer, a thanks, gratitude for nature to always give us what we need. It's that chance for a full reset, even if it only lasts 15 minutes. In a Summer Garden by Frederick Delius.

0: Frederick Delius got inspiration from the garden at his summer home in France when he wrote that music called In a Summer Garden. Andrew Davis conducted the BBC Symphony Orchestra on Music Through the Night. Music by an American composer who was unofficially, kind of casually mentored by Aaron Copland, coming up in just a minute.
1: 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Chance of thunderstorms today, otherwise cloudy skies expected. High temperatures reach up to 83. Winds out of the west, 5 to 10 miles an hour. Partly cloudy tonight. Chance for storms, 62. And that's a look at your forecast from Delmarva Public Media. I'm meteorologist Derek Height. Currently, it's 71 degrees.
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3: Antonio Vivaldi, Tommaso Albinoni, and Georg Philipp Telemann were all friendly admirers of a brilliantly talented German violin player named Johann Pisendel. They were also impressed that they composed music especially for him. You'll hear some of their dedications and one of Pisendel's own compositions on Sunday Baroque this week.
0: ...of Maras, and even helped to steer him towards Hollywood, where Maras would go on to work in film for 20-ish years and win at least one Academy Award. His symphonic works are few, but that's what we'll hear from Maras tonight. Variations on a Waltz for Orchestra.

0: Joanne Faletta conducted the London Symphony Orchestra with variations on a waltz for orchestra by American composer Jerome Maras.
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Joyride. It's a term that means different things to different people. And to harpist Yolanda Condonassis, it means this piece of music. A piece of music where she says she gets to lock into a groove with the orchestra and converse with them. She is always beside herself and looks forward to playing this piece of music because it works so well. It's from a harp concerto by Jennifer Higdon, and we'll hear Yolanda Condonassis perform A Joyride coming up in less than a half an hour. From a violin concerto by Joseph Bologna Chevalier de Saint-Georges, this is the third movement.

violinist Rachel Barton Pine and the Encore Chamber Orchestra led by Daniel Heggie. And that was the third movement from a violin concerto in A major by Joseph Bologna, Chevalier de Saint-Georges. I hope you're doing well and enjoying the music. I'm Jalene Kahn. Always great to enjoy it with you. We'll hear a Mozart symphony coming up. That's in less than a half an hour. First, a little Chopin piano music. Javier Perianas plays a lullaby for us.

A Lullaby by Chopin, performed by Javier Perianis. 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The Vienna Berlin Ensemble will play some Gioacchino Rossini, Quartet No. 5.

0: some of the earliest music written by Gioachino Rossini, Quartet No. 5, performed by the Vienna Berlin Ensemble.
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4: Chance for storms overnight, otherwise cloudy. Lows around 71. South winds around 5 miles an hour. Chance for storms Tuesday, high of 83. Cloudy skies expected. That's a look at your forecast from Delmarva Public Media. I'm meteorologist Derek Height. Right now, it's 71 degrees.

Imagine the harp taking its turn to speak, and then the orchestra answers, or vice versa. And Yolanda Condonassis said that Jennifer Higdon captured that idea so beautifully in her harp concerto, especially with this movement called Joyride, which Condonassis says she's always just beside herself looking forward to playing it.

That's from the world premiere recording of Jennifer Higdon's Harp Concerto. We heard the movement Joyride. It's the Rochester Philharmonic Orchestra and harpist Yolanda Condonassis under conductor Ward Stair. The Hofner family was a prominent family in Salzburg, and they were big fans of Mozart's. They commissioned him to write a few pieces of music for them, including this. It's Symphony No. 35. That's how it gets the nickname Hofner.

0: Mozart's Hofner Symphony, Symphony No. 35, performed by Sinfonia Varsovia with conductor Emanuel Cravin.
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0: Life in Naples is good. From Aus Italien or From Italy by Richard Strauss, music that a young Strauss wrote after his own trip to Italy. Riccardo Muti conducted the Berlin Philharmonic. I'm Jalene Kahn. Thank you for being here with me. Enjoy your Tuesday.
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0: Pay attention. There's going to be a quiz. Bet that woke you up. This sonata is named for Count Ferdinand Ernst Gabriel von Waldstein. He was a devoted friend and early patron who supported Beethoven's move to Vienna. At the time, Franz Joseph Haydn was the proud papa of the music scene and mentor to Mozart topping the list. Waldstein was sure that Beethoven could receive the spirit of Mozart from the hands of Haydn. It's not quite how it played out. We'll have details on that and a bit from the Piano Sonata No. 21, Waldstein by Beethoven, coming up. Good morning.
1: This is the Composer's Datebook for June 23rd. I'm John Verge. In 2008, the National Convention of the American Guild of Organists was held in Minneapolis and St. Paul. And for the occasion, a Minnesota organ book was commissioned. The idea was that six Minnesota composers should each write a short piece for organ plus solo instrument, all suitable for use at Sunday service. One of the composers selected was Carol Barnett, who thought to herself, well, probably everybody else will be doing something slow and lovely, so I'm going to do something fast, which means a recessional. The whole idea of a recessional is, we're done, we're out of here. Barnett selected a bright, beautiful, but decidedly unusual solo instrument for her piece, namely the steel pan. The steel pan is a chromatically pitched concert instrument related to the calypso steel drums heard in Trinidad. Its bright metallic sound blends surprisingly well with the pipe organ, holding its own against the organ's mighty voice. Moreover, its calypso associations evoke a sense of joyful release, perfect for a recessional, in Barnett's opinion. She titled her piece Praise, and it received its premiere performance on today's date in 2008 at Westminster Presbyterian Church, Minneapolis, with organist Jonathan Gregoire and percussionist Jay Johnson. Composer's Datebook is produced by APM, American Public Media, in conjunction with the American Composers Forum, reminding you that all music was once new.

That was a Hungarian dance number 19. Johannes Brahms, Marin Alsop conducted the London Philharmonic Orchestra. We'll have David Lloyd Jones stopping by with the Royal Philharmonic, performing a very English work, William Alwyn's Serenade, and also Roger Quilter's A Children Dance and Percy Grainger, Molly on the Shore, an arrangement of a popular folk dance. That's all coming up here on Your Classical. I'm Kevin O'Connor. Good morning. Because of the intimate, lyrical, and graceful nature of Luigi Boccherini's chamber music, he was nicknamed the Wife of Haydn by his contemporaries. This minuet is the ultimate shorthand for 18th century elegance in modern film and television. It was never meant to stand alone, though. It is the third movement of his string quintet in E major, opus 11, number 5. It's Minuet. You'll know it.

That is a minuet. Luigi Boccherini composed it, performed by I Solisti Italiani. I'm Kevin O'Connor. William Alwyn wrote Home Thoughts from Abroad at the head of the score for this serenade, suggesting a theme of homesickness or longing for the English countryside, written while he was working or traveling outside the UK. The serenade was written in 1936, although it appears that it was never performed in his lifetime. Here's the finale from that serenade by William Alwyn, David Lloyd Jones conducting the Royal Liverpool Philharmonic Orchestra.

0: That was a finale to Serenade by William Alwyn. David Lloyd Jones conducted the Royal Liverpool Philharmonic Orchestra. Next, wave to Molly. She's over there on the shore. Percy Granger.
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3: 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Chance of thunderstorms today. Otherwise, cloudy skies expected. High temperatures reach up to 83. Winds out of the west, 5 to 10 miles an hour. Partly cloudy tonight. Chance for storms, 62. And that's a look at your forecast from Delmarva Public Media. I'm meteorologist Derek Height. Currently, it's 72 degrees.
4: Los Angeles, Berlin, New York, London, the list goes on and on. I'm Allison Young. Symphony Cast takes you around the world to hear the world's best orchestras in concert. That's on APM's Symphony Cast.

An original composition based on the indigenous dance music of the Isles. Molly on the Shore, Percy Grainger, Richard Hickox conducted the BBC Scottish Symphony Orchestra. This children's overture was composed in 1914 by Roger Quilter. Supposed to depict the innocence of childhood, Quilter takes famous nursery rhymes and neatly links them together. Based on a music book by Walter Crane called The Baby's Opera, he described it as old rhymes with new dresses. Here's a children's overture, Roger Quilter, and Ramon Gamba is conducting the BBC National Orchestra of Wales.

Yes, indeed. Some highly recognizable melodies, certainly to young children of a certain generation or two. A children's overture, Roger Quilter arranged those, and Ramon Gamba with the BBC National Orchestra of Wales. An interesting dynamic, to say the least, between Haydn and Beethoven. They first met late 1792 when the well-revered Haydn traveled through Beethoven's hometown of Bonn. Recognizing the young man's talent, Haydn invited him to study with him in Vienna. Their formal lessons were apparently highly strained. Haydn was enormously busy and pretty easily overwhelmed, while Beethoven felt he wasn't receiving enough attention. Frustrated, he frequently sought instruction from other teachers.

0: John O'Connor there, and a brilliant interpretation of Piano Sonata number 21, third movement from the Waldstein by Beethoven. Little Fandango for guitar coming up next.
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gorgeous piece there, and I love the melody of that Spanish fandango traditional played by Christopher Mallet. At the age of 2, composer Haydn Wood and his family moved to the Isle of Man, a self-governing crown dependency located in the Irish Sea at the geographical center of the British Isles. The island was often a source of inspiration for the composer. Here is variations on a once popular humorous song, Haydn Wood, and it's Ernest Tomlinson conducting the Slovak Radio Symphony Orchestra.

0: Aidan Wood's variations on a once popular humorous song. Ernest Tomlinson conducted the Slovak Radio Symphony Orchestra. I'm Kevin O'Connor.
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2: 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The county has surrounding waterways on three sides, with public boat ramps and two public beaches. 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

Due to his lifelong work in chemistry and medicine, Alexander Borodin's output is pretty meager when you compare it with his peers. In his own words, he was a Sunday composer. Nevertheless, his commitment paid off. He ended up becoming a member of an elite Russian handful of composers. At first, he took his cue from Mendelssohn and kept it close to that. But he would evolve, ultimately, into more of a nationalist. And his work on Prince Igor would become pivotal. We'll have the overture from Prince Igor, Alexander Borodin, coming up. I'm Kevin O'Connor.

Yeah, one for the winds there of St. Paul Chamber Orchestra, Petite Symphony, a finale. Charles Gounod, Christopher Hogwood conducted the ensemble. I'm Kevin O'Connor, and something well-known from Emmanuel Charbier. The ballet Rodeo's scenario takes place at a burnt ranch where a cowgirl finds herself competing with visiting city girls for the attention of the local cowboys, especially that handsome head wrangler. Aaron Copland borrows two square dance tunes, Bony Part and McLeod's Reel, to age in this romp, a fanciful and uplifting take on the American square dance.

Hoedown from Aaron Copland's Rodeo. That was the Zurich Chamber Orchestra, Daniel Hope, featured on the violin. The son of a lawyer, Emmanuel Chabrier, was always destined for a legal career, despite his dreams of music. When he finished law school in 1861, he worked for the Ministry of the Interior for the next 19 years. He studied music in his free time and composed, but having a full-time job precluded his writing of anything but smaller works. His last piano work was Bourrée Fantasque, written in 1891. That is what this is, with Naimi Järvi conducting the Orchestra de la Suisse Romande.

0: That was a Bore Fantasque. Emmanuel Chabrier composed it, and the Orchestra de la Suisse Romande was conducted by Naomi Yerby. Something from the famous Prince Igor, work from Alexander Borodin, on the way shortly, and we'll hear Concerto Grosso from Handel.
1: 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Tonight, Lucy Worsley investigates the American Revolution. Historian Worsley explores the 18th century separation of America and Great Britain from a British perspective. 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
2: 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Overcast skies today with storms likely. Daytime highs approaching 82. Winds out of the west 5 to 10 miles an hour. Partly cloudy tonight. Chance of thunderstorms. Lows around 62. And that's a look at your forecast from Delmarva Public Media. I'm meteorologist Derek Height. Currently 73.
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Overture from Prince Igor, that was Alexander Borodin, and Tugan Sokiev conducted the Philharmonic Brass. I'm Kevin O'Connor. So nice to have you along at any time, of course. And this is Concerto Grosso number 6. George Friedrich Handel, Raymond Leopard, conducts the English Chamber Orchestra.

0: Concerto Grosso No. 8, George Friedrich Handel. That was Raymond Leppard conducting the English Chamber Orchestra. Coming up, some round sounds from William Byrd, also Malcolm Arnold.
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0: Composed between 1899 and 1900 in Skegness, Lincolnshire, the symphony, also known as the Cotswolds, reflects Gustav Holst's deep affection for that rural region of England. It's also notable as the first of his works to be performed by a professional orchestra. It got its premiere on April 24th, 1902, at the Bournemouth Municipal Orchestra.

That was the Cotswolds, fourth movement from that symphony by Gustav Holst, Joanne Folletta, and Ulster Orchestra in performance there. Seliger's Round is a 16th century tune and round dance of unknown authorship. It had been immensely popular, though, in the 16th and 17th century. Likely a traditional sources at hand there. Sir John Hawkins saw it and danced in Ireland in 1540. When he retired 8 years later, he brought the dance back to England with him, where its popularity was so great, it was arranged by the famous master William Byrd, who's credited here. Seliger's Round, played by Glenn Gould.

Many would have thought William Byrd to be an odd choice for an association for Glenn Gould, not exactly known for that period, but he did some very interesting transcriptions of Byrd's music for a Columbia recording, and Salinger's Round was one of the tracks from that, Glenn Gould, the Canadian pianist. These dances, called Four Scottish Dances, were composed in early 1957 by Malcolm Arnold. They're dedicated to the BBC Light Music Festival, all based on original melodies but one, a melody of which is composed by Robert Burns, the Scottish bard. Pay particular attention to the two closers in here, if you can pick them out. The third is in the style of a Hebridean folk song and tries to give an impression of the sea and mountain scenery on a calm summer's day in Hebrides. And the closing dance, a lively fling, that's going to be hard to ignore. Here they are, the Scottish dances, Four Scottish Dances, and they were composed by Malcolm Arnold. Bryden Thompson here conducting the Philharmonia Orchestra.

0: Four Scottish Dances, Malcolm Arnold. That was Bryden Thompson and the Philharmonia Orchestra. I'm Kevin O'Connor. It's Your Classical.
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4: In the Romantic era, when this music was written, concertos usually started with some sort of orchestral introduction before the soloist came in. But Camille Saint-Saëns flipped that script, and the intro to his piano concerto number 2 is a piano solo, very much in the style of a Bach improvisation. By the time we hit the last movement, all traces of Bach are gone. From APM, American Public Media, this is Performance Today. I'm Valerie Kaler. A concerto that, according to one early listener, begins with Bach and ends with Offenbach is on the way this hour, in concert at Orchestra Hall in Minneapolis.
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6: Hear that? There's something small, black, and yellow buzzing in the trees. Is it a bug? A bee? No, it's a bird. A golden-cheeked warbler, to be exact. He's smaller than a sparrow, with a white belly, yellow face, and black throat. On a summer day in central Texas, golden-cheeked warblers are unmistakable. But on their wintering grounds in Central America, these songsters aren't the only buzzy, black, and yellow warblers around. They may form mixed flocks with black-throated green warblers that nest in the eastern U.S. and Canada. As well as hermit warblers that breed in the Pacific Northwest. Or Townsend's warblers that summer in British Columbia. Genetic studies have confirmed what their similarities suggest. These four warblers are closely related and likely shared a common ancestor before the last ice age. And, as sister species often do, they all put a unique twist on that bright, buzzy song. For Bird Note, I'm Michael Stein.
4: Also ahead, a string trio by Erilyn Wallen from Chamberfest Cleveland, featuring violinist Maria Udenich and a couple of her pals. Here's Udenich with pianist Kenny Broberg and her instrumental version of a song by Sergei Rachmaninoff, Ne poi krasavitsa. Do not sing my beauty to me, those Georgian songs so sad. They remind me of another life and a distant shore.

Violinist Maria Yudenich made that arrangement of a song by Sergei Rachmaninoff and played it with pianist Kenny Broberg. More from Yudenich ahead this hour. From APM, American Public Media, this is Performance Today. I'm Valerie Kaler. Glad to have you along for today's musical adventures and discoveries. Visits to Cleveland and Minneapolis still to come this hour. But right now, we're off to Homburg, Germany, for music written by a Texan. Carrie Turner, born in Kingsville in southern Texas, started writing music very early on, and he won his first competition when he was 11. Another competition won him a scholarship to attend Baylor University. But while he was there, he started focusing more on playing, specifically on playing the French horn. He won a Fulbright to study in Europe, landed principal and co-principal spots in the Cologne Opera Orchestra and the Luxembourg Philharmonic, and he joined the American Horn Quartet. Playing with a horn quartet quickly made him realize that the repertoire was limited, so he started writing his own music for quartet and then writing for other ensembles. Here's a piece he wrote for Brass Quintet, Caridian Brass, in concert in Homburg, Germany, with Ricochet by Carrie Turner.

a punchy, colorful piece for brass quintet written by American composer Carrie Turner, Ricochet, played by Caridian Brass. That concert performance was part of Homburg Chamber Music Days in Homburg, in the state of Saarland, Germany, near the French border. Carrie Turner says that as a composer, his goal is to, quote, paint a musical picture as clearly as possible and then communicate it to the listener and the performer that it might appear in their minds as vividly as if it were on a large movie screen. Carrie Turner, born in Texas but living and working in Luxembourg since 1985. In a moment, is the sun shining? You know what to do. You're listening to Performance Today from APM. On the north-facing coast of Scotland, there's a decommissioned lighthouse, one of many decommissioned lighthouses in Scotland. But this particular one on Strathy Point was for several years the home of composer Erilyn Wallen. She says living there transformed her life and work. From every window, she could look out at where the stormy North Atlantic meets the North Sea. She says that oceanic presence was inspiring. The sea is always busy, so she ought to be busy too. Wallen said, quote, "The sea is a place where most people go to relax and recuperate. I see it as the perfect place to work." Erilyn Wallen has since moved to another seaside home a bit further north on the Orkney Islands. That's where she composed the piece we're going to hear next. It's a string trio called Making Hay. This performance from last summer's Chamberfest Cleveland, where Erilyn Wallen was composer in residence.

Erolyn Wallen's string trio, Making Hay, a piece she says inspires positivity, at least while the sun shines. That performance with violinist Maria Yudenich, violist Njord Fosnes, and cellist Brian Chang was from Chamberfest Cleveland, where Erolyn Wallen was 2025's composer in residence. Such a remarkable woman. She was 40 years old when a concerto of hers was played at the BBC Proms. That was in 1998, which means there were 70-plus years of Proms festivals before a composition by a black woman was heard there. And in August of 2024, Wallen was appointed Master of the King's Music in the UK, the first black musician ever to hold that post in its four-century history. Erolyn Wallen is determined to use that platform to widen access to free music lessons in school so that classical music is not the domain of the privileged. She credits her own career to the music education she got as a student. It was a natural part of our daily life, and that's not the case now, she says. Without that access, she adds, most newcomers to the classical world tend to come from middle-class or wealthier backgrounds. Composer and educational advocate, Erolyn Wallen. In a moment, one hand washes the other. A little musical wheel and deal. 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

Leonard Bernstein once said, you need two things to achieve something great. A plan and not quite enough time. There is something about looming deadlines that really does light a fire under creatives. Sure worked for French composer Camille Saint-Saëns when he wrote his most popular piano concerto. Another pianist slash composer, Anton Rubinstein, was visiting Paris, and he was really itching to demonstrate his chops as a conductor. Saint-Saëns said he would write and then play a brand new piano concerto that Rubinstein could conduct at the premiere. 17 short days later, Saint-Saëns did indeed debut his piano concerto number 2 under the baton of Maestro Rubinstein. It wasn't quite perfect, though, performance-wise. I mean, Camille had to write the thing and learn to play it in less than 3 weeks. The critics said he hadn't practiced enough, but they also said how brilliant the piece was. It caught on fairly quickly. Pianists were totally into it because it's full of pizzazz, but isn't too long. Orchestras also loved it. Audiences were 100% on board. It became a standard in the concerto repertoire within a couple of decades. That is pretty fast for a concerto. Let's hear a performance from Indonesian pianist Janis Karissa, with David Afkam conducting the Minnesota Orchestra, the Concerto No. 2 by Camille Saint-Saëns, which starts in an unusual way, with a solo piano cadenza that sounds like an homage to Bach.

Pianist Janice Carissa with the Minnesota Orchestra, conducted by David Afcom. That was the Piano Concerto No. 2 by Camille Saint-Saëns, a performance from Orchestra Hall in downtown Minneapolis. Indonesian pianist Janice Carissa came to the U.S. when she was 15 to study at the Curtis Institute and followed that with her master's at the Juilliard School. The Saint-Saëns we just heard was her first time performing with the Minnesota Orchestra, and I bet it won't be her last. Pianist Janice Carissa. You can hear that performance, or heck, this entire episode, again, anytime for the next 30 days. 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
0: Such an unusual combination, string quartet and pipe organ.
3: 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I think of it as an orchestra triggered by keyboards, by fingers and another keyboard, but by feet.
0: From APM American Public Media, this is Performance Today. I'm Valerie Kaler. That's composer Wang Ji, who gets such joy from the pipe organ. Coming up, we'll revisit the world premiere performance of her piece, The Night When You See Again. It's on the way in just 5 minutes, right here on PT.
4: This is the Composer's Datebook for June 23rd. I'm John Burge. In 2008, the National Convention of the American Guild of Organists was held in Minneapolis and St. Paul. And for the occasion, a Minnesota organ book was commissioned. The idea was that 6 Minnesota composers should each write a short piece for organ plus solo instrument, all suitable for use at Sunday service. One of the composers selected was Carol Barnett, who thought to herself, well, probably everybody else will be doing something slow and lovely, so I'm going to do something fast, which means a recessional. The whole idea of a recessional is, we're done, we're out of here. Barnett selected a bright, beautiful, but decidedly unusual solo instrument for her piece, namely the steel pan. The steel pan is a chromatically pitched concert instrument related to the calypso steel drums heard in Trinidad. Its bright metallic sound blends surprisingly well with the pipe organ, holding its own against the organ's mighty voice. Moreover, its calypso associations evoke a sense of joyful release, perfect for a recessional, in Barnett's opinion. She titled her piece Praise, and it received its premiere performance on today's date in 2008 at Westminster Presbyterian Church, Minneapolis, with organist Jonathan Gregoire and percussionist Jay Johnson. Composer's Datebook is produced by APM, American Public Media, in conjunction with the American Composers Forum, reminding you that all music was once new.

There are a few words that show up again and again when people talk about the music of American composer Augusta Reed Thomas. Bell-like, intricate, iridescent, interplay. In Eclipse Musings, her double concerto from the mid-90s, you'll hear a lot of interplay between the two soloists and between the soloists and the rest of the ensemble. Flutist Bonita Boyd and guitarist Nicholas Galousis are featured in the second movement of Augusta Reed Thomas's Eclipse Musings.

0: playful and sparkling, the second movement of Eclipse Musings by Augusta Reed Thomas. Benita Boyd played flute, Nicholas Galousis guitar, and David Gilbert conducted the Eastman Virtuosi. From APM, American Public Media, this is Performance Today, taking you to concerts around the world. I'm Valerie Kaler. In 2022, composer Wang Ji wrote a piece for the unusual ensemble of pipe organ and string quartet. When she was asked where she got the idea, she gave credit to organist Daryl Robinson and to the Houston-based string quartet, the Apollo Chamber Players.
1: They already had a picture in their mind of their collaboration, so all they needed was a composer who was on board with that. And for me, it was a no-brainer. I love the organ. I love the string quartet. And I think of this piece as a string quartet concerto and a organ concerto at the same time.
0: So the quartet backs up the organ during its solos and vice versa. The organ supports the quartet during their turn in the spotlight. The piece is called The Night When You See Again by Wang Ji, commissioned by the Apollo Chamber Players. They gave this world premiere performance at Rice University in Houston. The piece is launched by the feet of organist Daryl Robinson with a seismic melody from the foot pedals.

The Night When You See Again by composer Wang Ji, revisiting what was the world premiere performance in concert at Rice University in Houston. The Apollo Chamber Players commissioned the piece, and they were the string quartet in the performance with organist Daryl Robinson. That event supported by the Houston Endowment, Houston Arts Alliance, Brown Foundation, Cullen Trust for the Performing Arts. Wang Ji says that although the public really seems to enjoy imagining the lonely composer waiting for that bolt of lightning to strike, what she really enjoys as a composer is developing collaborative relationships with the ensembles she writes for. She said that working with Daryl Robinson and the Apollo Chamber Players meant more to her than any eureka moment. Composer Wang Ji. In a moment, is that painting moving? You're listening to Performance Today from APM. Composer John Adams' minimalist opera Nixon in China premiered in 1987. It was centered on President Nixon's 1972 visit to China. The piece we're going to hear next is what Adams called an outtake from Act 3. Quote, neither an excerpt nor a fantasy on themes from, it was in fact a kind of warm-up for embarking on the creation of the full opera. At one time, he confessed that in 1985, he was behind on a commission for the Milwaukee Symphony. He was inspired by a scenario that had been sketched out for the opera's last act, which he described in detail thus. It's set in Beijing's Great Hall of the People, where Nixon is hosting a huge banquet for his Chinese counterpart. Madame Mao has gatecrashed the presidential banquet. She's first seen standing where she's most in the way of waiters. After a few minutes, she brings out a box of paper lanterns and hangs them around the hall. Then she strips down to a cheongsam, skin tight from neck to ankle and slit up to the hip. She signals to the orchestra to play and begins dancing by herself. Mao is becoming excited. He steps down from his portrait on the wall and they begin to foxtrot together. They're back in Yunnan, dancing to the gramophone. David Robertson conducts the Frankfurt Radio Symphony Orchestra in The Chairman Dances by John Adams.

The Chairman Dances by John Adams, what he called an outtake from his minimalist opera Nixon in China. I just love the imagery. Madame Mao crashing a state dinner, intentionally standing in the way of busy waiters, and then full-on seducing her husband with a foxtrot. That performance from the old opera's Grand Hall in Frankfurt, Germany, featured the Frankfurt Radio Symphony Orchestra, led by David Robertson. In a moment, ladies and gentlemen, start your creative engines. You're listening to Performance Today from APM. You know what makes me really nervous? A timer. I just seize up. I make dumb mistakes. I forget how to English. Well, it's a good thing I don't have a job that requires me to time literally everything. So what if you were asked to create something brand new out of whole cloth and the clock started counting down? That is exactly the premise of the Atlanta Chamber Players' yearly composition contest, Rapido. On the first day of the composition period, semifinalists are given these instructions. Write a 5 to 7 minute work with this specific instrumentation and based on this specific theme. You have 14 days. Go. Los Angeles-based composer Benedict Brydern was one of the Rapido finalists in 2024. The assignment was to write folktale-inspired music for piano quartet. From the Hill Auditorium in the High Museum of Art, here are members of the Atlanta Chamber Players with The Cuckoo and Other Mountain Tales by Benedict Brydern.

0: The Cuckoo and Other Mountain Tales by German-born, California-based composer Benedikt Breitner. He was born in Karlsruhe, Germany, but came to the United States to study at UC Thornton. Somewhere along the way, he fell in love with Americana music, blues, bluegrass, banjos, and fiddles. He used a 19th century American folk song called The Cuckoo as the inspiration for the piece we just heard. That composition earned him a place in the national finals of the Atlanta Chamber Players Composition Contest, Rapido, in which composers are told the required instrumentation and the specific theme and must submit a 5 to 7 minute piece 14 days later. High pressure, but some really fun music coming out of that program. Breitner's The Cuckoo and Other Mountain Tales, played by pianist Elizabeth Pridgen, violinist Helen Hwaya Kim, violist Catherine Lynn, and cellist Brad Ritchie, members of the Atlanta Chamber Players, in concert at the High Museum of Art in Atlanta, Georgia. 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

There was too much loss in the life of Gerald Finzi. It didn't help that he lived through two world wars. Finzi was 7 when his father died, and just a teenager when he lost 3 of his brothers and a favorite teacher during World War I. He found comfort in nature, music, and poetry. In fact, you'd easily figure that out by walking through his home, which included a library that housed some 3,000 volumes of English poetry. Regarding nature, when he left London to live in the country, he and his wife pursued an interest in growing apples. Good morning, I'm Melissa Owsley with Finzi's Music on the Way in about 15 minutes. Also this hour, what you might describe as an autobiographical piece for guitar and orchestra by Carlos Guastavino and a sextet for winds by Beethoven. Let's start with some Mozart. This is Orly Shaham.

You know, Mozart chirps like that quite often in his piano music. That was the third movement from a sonata in B-flat, and it was played by Orly Shaham. Good morning. It is 6 minutes past the hour, Tuesday, the 23rd of June. It's great to have your company today. Beautiful piece for piano and strings, very quiet piece by Gerald Finzi is coming up in about 10 minutes or so. It's called Eclogue. Before we get there, one of the seven popular Spanish songs by Manuel de Falla in an arrangement for guitars. This is Jota, and it's played by the Romeros.

That was an arrangement of Jota from the seven popular Spanish songs by Manuel de Falla, and it was played by Los Romeros, a family of guitar players. William Grant Still's very first symphony was quite a hit for him. It came out in 1930, so he was about 35 years old at the time, and it was premiered by the Rochester Philharmonic Orchestra and published within the next 5 years. There are four movements, and the third one is marked animato with an additional title of humor. Here's that section played by the Royal Scottish National Orchestra under Kellen Gray.

0: That was the third movement, Marked Humor, from the Afro-American Symphony, the Symphony No. 1 by William Grant Still. Kellen Gray led the Royal Scottish National Orchestra.
1: 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Tonight, Lucy Worsley investigates the American Revolution. Historian Worsley explores the 18th century separation of America and Great Britain from a British perspective. 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
2: 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Overcast skies today with storms likely. Daytime highs approaching 82. Winds out of the west, 5 to 10 miles an hour. Partly cloudy tonight. Chance of thunderstorms, lows around 62. That's a look at your forecast from Delmarva Public Media. I'm meteorologist Derek Height. Right now, 76.
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0: And he even indulged his interest in apple growing. Here's a rather pastoral piece by Gerald Finzi. It's called Eclogue. It's for piano and strings, and the piano gets us started, with Martin Jones, eventually joined by the English Symphony Orchestra.

The Eclogue for Piano and Strings by Gerald Finzi. That was William Boughton with the English String Orchestra and piano soloist Martin Jones. Summer can be nostalgic as we think back to our childhood experiences. And for creative minds like writers, poets, composers, it's often fertile ground. This music has Carlos Huastavino looking back at his childhood to create a kind of portrait of a woman he didn't really know. She lived near his home, she raised chickens, and Huastavino's mother would send him to her house to buy eggs. He remembers the house was covered with flowers, the woman was very kind, and he looked forward to those daily visits. Here's his picture. It's played by guitarist Pablo Cohen with Camerata Bariloche.

0: Pablo Cohen and Camerata Bariloche, and music by Carlos Huastavino.
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0: A sextet for winds composed by Beethoven early in his career. David Schifrin, clarinet, led the forces there.
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Before the team of Gilbert and Sullivan took the world by storm, Arthur Sullivan set his sights on William Shakespeare. The year was 1871, and Sullivan, who was not quite 30, was asked to write music for a production of The Merchant of Venice. Turns out that show went so well that it wasn't long before he was invited to collaborate with another rising star in the London music scene. That would be William S. Gilbert. I'm Melissa Owsley with Sullivan Before Gilbert, coming up later in the hour. Here are some country dances from the collections of John Playford.

Hesperus, the name of that ensemble, playing some country dances from the collection of John Playford. You might say it's ironic that American composer George Chadwick was a founding member of the Music Teachers National Association because George Chadwick was a high school dropout. His mom died when he was young. His father seemed to be distracted by his work and a new wife, so young George was left to his own resources starting at an early age. When he was 15, he went to work as a clerk in his father's insurance office, and his high school education ended. He also had music in his life. He worked as an organist. In fact, he soon left his father's office and devoted all of his time to music. He performed, he taught, and he composed. His music is our daily download today. 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It's the second movement from the Second Symphony by George Chadwick.

From the Three Symphonies by American composer and teacher George Chadwick, that was the second movement of the Symphony No. 2, performed by the National Symphony Orchestra of Ukraine, and available for you to listen to it again or download it at yourclassical.org. It's the daily download. Scroll down a little bit, and you will find it waiting for your ears. Here is music by Chevalier de Saint-Georges, a violinist composer who left behind chamber music, among other things. This is his string quartet No. 3, played by the Arabella String Quartet.

0: The String Quartet No. 3 in C Major by Chevalier de Saint-Georges. That was the Arabella String Quartet. I tend to gravitate towards the theme and variations form because I like hearing how composers take an idea and run with it. That said, there are plenty of times when I get lost and just surrender to the music. An example of that by Dvorak coming up in just a minute.
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4: A severe thunderstorm watch continues until 8 p.m. tonight. Cloudy this afternoon, with storms likely. High of 82. Northwesterly winds 8 to 15 miles an hour. And that's a look at your forecast from Delmarva Public Media. I'm meteorologist Derek Height. Right now, it's 77 degrees.
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Those were symphonic variations by Dvorak with Nima Yerevi and the Scottish National Orchestra.

0: A suite drawn from a production of Shakespeare's The Merchant of Venice with music provided by Sir Arthur Sullivan. That was the City of Birmingham Symphony Orchestra, and the conductor was Vivian Dunn.
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Many composers have, quite effectively, I would say, depicted water in music, but what about other forces of nature? Today I'm thinking about mountains. When Alan Hovhaness was a boy, he took long walks through the mountains and found the experience metaphysical. That passion, later mixed with meditation and mysticism, stayed with him for the rest of his life. You can feel the presence of all three in his second symphony, which he called Mysterious Mountain. It's on the way later this hour. I'm Melissa Owsley. This is the waltz number 4 by Cécile Chaminade, played by Peter Jacobs.

Getting up toward the top of the piano, that was the Waltz No. 4 by Cécile Chaminade. It was played by Peter Jacobs. A concerto for a relative of the oboe d'amore, has a kind of deeper sound. That's music by Bach coming up in a little bit, right after a march from the Algerian suite by the French composer Camille Saint-Saëns, who had a love for Algeria. He went there for the first time when he was in his mid-late 30s, and during that time he was inspired to write an Algerian suite. Here's the last movement from that piece, the best-known part. It's a French military march played by the London Symphony.

0: The French Military March is the last movement from the Algerian suite by Saint-Saëns. That was Yondani Butt and the London Symphony Orchestra.
1: WESM 91.3 is the home of jazz on the Eastern Shore. 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
3: 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A severe thunderstorm watch continues until 8 p.m. tonight. High of 82 this afternoon, under overcast skies, with storms likely. Northwesterly winds, 8 to 15 miles an hour. And that's a look at your forecast from Delmarva Public Media. I'm meteorologist Derek Height. Right now, 79.
4: Antonio Vivaldi, Tommaso Albinoni, and Georg Philipp Telemann were all friendly admirers of a brilliantly talented German violin player named Johann Pisendel. They were also impressed that they composed music especially for him. You'll hear some of their dedications and one of Pisendel's own compositions on Sunday Baroque this week.
0: Thing, it's bigger and its bell is shaped a little bit more like a bulb. Here is an Oboe d'Amore Concerto by Bach, performed by Heinz Holdiger and the Academy of St. Martin in the Fields.

Heinz Holliger played Oboe d'Amore in that Concerto by Bach. He was joined by the Academy of St. Martin in the Fields, led by Iona Brown. 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Alan Hovhaness, American composer, saw mountains as symbols, like pyramids, of man's attempt to know God, sort of like meeting places between the mundane and spiritual worlds. His second symphony is known as Mysterious Mountain, and he was open to the listener's interpretation. It could be a phantom peak seen from great distances and thought to be higher than Mount Everest, or maybe a solitary mountain. So imagine whatever you wish, or maybe nothing at all, in his Mysterious Mountain Symphony No. 2, performed here by the Dallas Symphony under Andrew Litton.

0: Mysterious Mountain, the Symphony No. 2 by Alan Hovhaness. That was Andrew Litton and the Dallas Symphony Orchestra.
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Smetana's music played by the Czech Philharmonic.

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Rachel Portman has written music for dozens of feature films. The music she composed for the movie Emma won her an Academy Award in 1996. 2 years later, she got another nomination for The Cider House Rules. More recently, Rachel Portman ventured down a different path with a solo album. It's a collection of original pieces for piano, violin, and cello, and it is music that reflects her feelings about our fragile environment. Track one is called Leaves and Trees, and it's coming up in 5 minutes. I'm Melissa Owsley. I hope you'll stay with me. This is the second movement from the Symphony No. 2 by Carl Nielsen. It's the one known as Four Temperaments. And the music is played here by the Gothenburg Symphony Orchestra under Myung-Hwan Chung.

The second movement from the Symphony No. 2 by the Danish composer Carl Nielsen. Rachel Portman was for many years, maybe still does, write movie music. The Cider House Rules, Emma won her an Academy Award, but she's branched off in other ways as well, and a while back she created a solo album with music that reflects her feelings about nature and the environment. Track number one is called Leaves and Trees, and for this one, she tries to capture the sense of being immersed within the upper branches of a beech tree in late spring. Here is Carolyn Dale, cello, and the composer, Rachel Portman, piano.

British composer Rachel Portman says, I have a deep interest in environmentalism and protecting the natural world that surrounds us. She's written quite extensively and been involved in concert work about the environment, about listening to the earth. There's a piece called Earth Song, a choral work she wrote in 2019. And what you just heard comes from her first solo album. There's been another since then. And it's called Ask the River, track one, Leaves and Trees. Caroline Dale played the cello and the composer, Rachel Portman, was the pianist. Let's go from there to a villanelle by Paul Dukas of Sorcerer's Apprentice fame. Here's another side of that composer. Hermann Baumann plays the horn with the Leipzig Gewandhaus Orchestra.

0: Villanelle for Horn and Orchestra by Paul Dukas. That was Hermann Baumann with conductor Kurt Mazur and the Leipzig Gewandhaus Orchestra.
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2: 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Tonight, Lucy Worsley investigates the American Revolution. Historian Worsley explores the 18th century separation of America and Great Britain from a British perspective. 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
4: A severe thunderstorm watch continues until 8 p.m. tonight. Cloudy this afternoon with storms likely. High of 82. Northwesterly winds 8 to 15 miles an hour. That's a look at your forecast from Delmarva Public Media. I'm meteorologist Derek Height. Right now, it's 80 degrees.
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0: Well, the piano has been a constant in Baron Boehm's life. He added conducting to the mix when he was 11, and since then he's done both. Case in point right here, he's joined by the English Chamber Orchestra in Mozart's Concerto No. 16.

0: Daniel Barenboim was the soloist and conductor with the English Chamber Orchestra in the Piano Concerto No. 16 in D major by Mozart.
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Well, let's wrap up the hour by traveling with Edward and Alice Elgar to Germany in a set of Bavarian dances.

0: Three Bavarian Dances by Sir Edward Elgar. That was the English String and Symphony Orchestra. The conductor was William Boughton. I'm Melissa Owsley.
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Beethoven's Seventh Symphony does not have a slow movement. It's only when you compare the slowest of the four with what happens before and after that it comes across that way. It certainly creates the sense that time is standing still. That may be one of the reasons it was such a success at the first performance when a repeat was demanded. I'm Melissa Owsley. We'll put it in the context of the full seventh later this hour.

From the second set of Slavonic dances by Dvorak, here's the dance number one in its original version for two pianists. This is Katia and Marielle Lebeck.

Slavonic Dance number 1 from set number 2 by Dvorak. You heard Katia and Marielle Lebec. It's 6 minutes past the hour. Let's jump to the third and final act of the opera Eugene Onegin by Peter Tchaikovsky, which begins with a polonaise. The signature rhythm kicks in about 30 seconds in this performance, which has Leonard Bernstein in front of the New York Philharmonic.

That is one of the musical selections from the opera Eugene Onegin by Peter Tchaikovsky. It's a good one, in my opinion. You heard the Polonaise from Act 3, performed by the New York Philharmonic, the conductor, Leonard Bernstein. Today's classical music is supported by JLL, a commercial real estate firm using data and AI to transform how clients find, manage, and invest in properties around the world. JLL.com. JLL, see a brighter way. Here's guitarist Shuefei Yang playing the Etude No. 7 by Heitor Villa-Lobos.

0: Etude or Study Number 7, a technical piece by Heitor Villa-Lobos. That was guitarist Shuefei Yang, making it very pleasant to listen to her technical workout. Beethoven's Symphony Number 7, a recording that was made 20 years ago with the young Gustavo Dudamel and the Simon Bolivar Youth Orchestra. That's coming up in just a moment.
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2: 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A severe thunderstorm watch continues until 8 p.m. tonight. Severe thunderstorms likely this afternoon. Otherwise, cloudy skies expected. High of 80. North winds 8 to 15 miles an hour. And that's a look at your forecast from Delmarva Public Media. I'm meteorologist Derek Height. Right now, 79.

Orchestra, where he fell in love with classical music. That's the Simón Bolívar Youth Orchestra of Venezuela. When he was asked why he chose those two symphonies, his answer was simple. He said, "Why not?" Here is number 7 in A major.

0: So much has happened in the life of conductor Gustavo Dudamel since he made that recording 20 years ago. He was hired at the age of 26, 27 to be music director of the Los Angeles Philharmonic. That went into effect in 2009, and he just wrapped up his final season in L.A. and is now poised to be the next music director of the New York Philharmonic. The Love Fest there is already underway. That was Dudamel with the Simon Bolivar Youth Orchestra in a performance of the Symphony No. 7 in A Major by Beethoven.
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0: We finish up the hour with a dance by Emil Waldteufel. He calls it Beautiful Mazurka, and it's played by the Cincinnati Pops. The conductor is Eric Kunzel.

That was Beautiful Mazurka by Emil Waldteufel with the Cincinnati Pops Orchestra, conducted by Eric Hunzel. I'm Melissa Owsley. Thanks for listening.

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Many of Joseph Haydn's symphonies were born in isolation. Well, not total isolation. He had his post at the Esterházy court and a fine orchestra at his disposal. But he couldn't tour, couldn't see firsthand what his music was doing out in the world. He wrote the Symphony No. 91 at his employer's summer estate, surrounded by countryside and not much else to do but compose, all while wishing that he could trade the scenery for a taste of his own success abroad. That symphony is coming up in just 15 minutes. Stay close.

That's from the Sonatina No. 2, Happy Workshop by Strauss with the London Winds. Hi, I'm Scott Blankenship. I'm glad you're here. So what's the craziest remedy your doctor has ever prescribed for you? Have they ever told you to dance? Ages ago in a little Italian town, there was a kind of common venomous spider, and if you were bitten, a dance was prescribed. You know, to ward off the effects of the venom. Here's Debussy's take on the dance.

Claude Debussy's take on the tarantella isn't as manic as others, but that was his telling of the dance, with A.G. Oway conducting the Minnesota Orchestra. Now, if you can't get enough of pianist Lara Downs, check out her video series on NPR.org. It's called Amplify. And Lara is your host for a whole series of intimate and personal video conversations with visionary Black musicians who are shaping the present and future of the art form. Here's Lara Downs playing piano for the Heliotrope Bouquet by Scott Joplin.

0: Barra Downs with Scott Joplin's Heliotrope Bouquet.
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3: 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A severe thunderstorm watch continues. Severe storms likely this afternoon, otherwise overcast skies. High temperatures reach up to 80. North winds 8 to 15 miles an hour. That's a look at your forecast from Delmarva Public Media. I'm meteorologist Derek Height. Currently, it's 72 degrees.
4: Los Angeles, Berlin, New York, London, the list goes on and on. I'm Allison Young. Symphony Cast takes you around the world to hear the world's best orchestras in concert. That's on APM's Symphony Cast.

Meanwhile, his music was doing very well in other cities, and his job kept him from ever going to see it for himself, you know, to get the chance to see the looks on people's faces as they listened. So he did the next best thing. He wrote more music for publication, and this is one of three symphonies he composed to capitalize on the success of his Paris symphonies. It's the Symphony No. 91 with the Orpheus Chamber Orchestra.

0: Written between the successes of his set of Paris symphonies and his set of London symphonies. That's number 91 by Joseph Haydn with the Orpheus Chamber Orchestra.
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2: 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The county has surrounding waterways on three sides with public boat ramps and two public beaches. 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
0: Hi, I'm Scott Blankenship with music that was written to celebrate the 80th anniversary of the Budapest Philharmonic Society, but it's also a walk down Zoltán Kodály's memory lane. Dances of Galanta is full of nods to the music of Roma people that he heard growing up while in the rail yards of his hometown. But in addition to the music, it's also a tribute to traditional dances like verbuncos and gopax, and the clarinet imitates the traditional tarogato, which is a type of wooden single reed instrument. Dances of Galanta, performed by the Chicago Symphony Orchestra.

0: Music that makes you want to clap along even before the applause is supposed to start. That's Dances of Galanta by Zoltan Kodály. Neyme Yarvi, conducting the Chicago Symphony Orchestra.
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0: With The Young Person's Guide to the Orchestra, Benjamin Britten did something pretty rare. He wrote a piece that's completely accessible and personal at the same time. It was meant to accompany a Ministry of Education film about the modern orchestra, and it's gone on to become a fixture of music education ever since. At its heart is a theme by composer that Benjamin Britten really revered, Henry Purcell. He borrowed from Abdelazer, and once that theme is laid out, Britten builds on it patiently. And it's like he's teaching a class he actually loves. You'll hear the BBC Symphony Orchestra in 25 minutes.
4: This is the Composer's Datebook for June 23rd. I'm John Burge. In 2008, the National Convention of the American Guild of Organists was held in Minneapolis and St. Paul. And for the occasion, a Minnesota organ book was commissioned. The idea was that six Minnesota composers should each write a short piece for organ plus solo instrument, all suitable for use at Sunday service. One of the composers selected was Carol Barnett, who thought to herself, well, probably everybody else will be doing something slow and lovely, so I'm going to do something fast, which means a recessional. The whole idea of a recessional is, we're done, we're out of here. Barnett selected a bright, beautiful, but decidedly unusual solo instrument for her piece, namely the steel pan. The steel pan is a chromatically pitched concert instrument related to the calypso steel drums heard in Trinidad. Its bright metallic sound blends surprisingly well with the pipe organ, holding its own against the organ's mighty voice. Moreover, its calypso associations evoke a sense of joyful release, perfect for a recessional, in Barnett's opinion. She titled her piece Praise, and it received its premiere performance on today's date in 2008 at Westminster Presbyterian Church, Minneapolis, with organist Jonathan Gregoire and percussionist Jay Johnson. Composer's Datebook is produced by APM, American Public Media, in conjunction with the American Composers Forum, reminding you that all music was once new.

In guitar circles, the name Frederick Hand is one of the legendary names that you'll hear. Here he is playing music of his own. It's Simple Gifts.

Frederick Hand playing the guitar in his own arrangement of Aaron Copland's Simple Gifts. Stay Close, Wings by Katrin Finch is on the way, plus some music from Macbeth by Giuseppe Verdi. This hour, it's theatrics and mechanics. Still to come is part of Giuseppe Verdi's Macbeth, which was actually cut from the opera, and the emotional peak of Tchaikovsky's Sleeping Beauty, too. On the mechanical side, Britain takes apart music by Purcell and assembles it again piece by piece. And next, it's Francois Couperin's piece called The Tick-Tock Chalk, and he didn't bother explaining further. He just wrote a piece where your hands cross constantly, ticking against each other like two clocks tightly out of sync.

That's pretty cute, right? Jean-Yves Thibaudet playing piano for the Tick-Tock Chalk by Francois Couperin. Now, Paris audiences demanded a ballet from every grand opera, no exceptions. So for the 1865 revival of Verdi's Macbeth, he obliged with witches dancing in the cauldron, a whole scene about it. He'd written one of opera's bleakest psychological studies, and somewhere in the middle of it, the Paris opera made him stop for a ballet. In other cities, the ballet portion was cut

0: Ballet music from Giuseppe Verdi's opera Macbeth. That was José Cerebrier conducting the Bournemouth Symphony Orchestra.
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4: 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Highs around 80. This afternoon, under overcast skies, with severe thunderstorms likely, north winds 8 to 15 miles an hour. Partly cloudy skies tonight, severe storms likely, lows dip down to about 61. And that's a look at your forecast from Delmarva Public Media. I'm meteorologist Derek Height. Right now, it's 70 degrees.

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Here's music by Katrin Finch called Wings.

ethereal music this afternoon with Katrin Finch and Aoife Niamh Rian. Wings, the name of that piece. Aoife playing the violin, Katrin playing the harp. Benjamin Britten takes a single Purcell tune and runs it through the orchestra like a diagnostic test. Strings, then the winds, then the brass, then percussion. And each section shows its own work before the whole machine reassembles for the fugue at the end. It's billed as a children's introduction to the orchestra, but it's also sort of a service manual. Here's what each part does. Here's what each one sounds like alone. Here's what happens when you scoop them all back together. And by the end, you've watched an orchestra take itself apart and rebuild itself in under 20 minutes. Eli Whitney would have been impressed.

0: Benjamin Britten's Young Person's Guide to the Orchestra with Andrew Davis, conducting the BBC Symphony Orchestra.
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0: 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Here's pianist Sarah Davis Buechner with Maybe by George Gershwin.

Sarah Davis Buechner playing piano for Maybe by George Gershwin. By the time the Grand Pas de Deux arrives in Tchaikovsky's Sleeping Beauty, three acts of fairy tale plot have basically evaporated. So what you're left with is just a man and a woman, and they're alone on stage, dancing the only thing left to say. It's like Tchaikovsky scored a held breath, and the whole ballet has been waiting 3 hours just to exhale. Here's the Grand Pas de Deux with Leonard Slatkin conducting the St. Louis Symphony Orchestra.

0: A perfect theatrical finish to this hour's music with the Grand Pas de Deux from Sleeping Beauty. That's by Peter Tchaikovsky with Leonard Slatkin conducting the St. Louis Symphony Orchestra. Pride Month is a great time to celebrate our unique identities and reflect on how pride and authenticity show up in our lives. 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

Hello there, and welcome to Exploring Music. It's Bill McLaughlin. We are exploring the life and music and world of William Walton, the English composer, this week. And in yesterday's show, I played the first two movements of the beautiful Viola Concerto, which he composed around 1929. And I promised we'd hear the conclusion today. Terrific recording from Nigel Kennedy with Andre Previn and the Royal Philharmonic. This piece has a quirky, it's the only word I can use, theme which comes into solo bassoon right at the beginning of the third movement.

always have to check that. Yeah, that's right. But when you hear it with the harmony, the bass pizzicato, it's even stranger. Isn't that good? And then the viola comes in, takes it on. So it's a sort of strange mix of jig and I don't know what. In any case, it's astonishing what Walton does in this movement, because he takes this quirky tune. He never completely abandons it. And in fact, he takes those opening fifths and makes something very beautiful out of it. And the movement goes back and forth between almost comic and heartbreaking. Here's the third movement now. Nigel Kennedy is the viola soloist with the Royal Philharmonic under Andre Previn. This is music from 1929.

music of the 27-year-old William Walton. His Viola Concerto in A Minor, we heard the final movement played beautifully by Nigel Kennedy, Andre Previn leading the Royal Philharmonic. The next piece of Walton that we're going to listen to was a commission by the BBC, the British Broadcasting Corporation, which was a brand new company back in 1930. And immediately the BBC fell into a practice which continues down to the present day, that of commissioning very talented young composers. This is a big piece for orchestra, chorus, and baritone soloist based on scripture. One of the most popular stories in scripture, in fact, the story of Belshazzar, the last king of Babylon. The librettist was Osbert Sitwell, one of the three Sitwell siblings who were so close to Walton in the 1920s and 30s. And I have a feeling that the two of these boys got together and looked at the court of Babylon, so opulent, so decadent, so wicked, and then looked at the English court, that of the English Empire in the 1930s. I think there's a little edge in this music that has something to do with their having seen a parallel. Let's see. Let's listen about the first five sections. Thus speak Isaiah, but these are English singers, so they say Isaiah, if you please. Then, If I Forget Thee, the first entrance by the baritone, Bryn Terfel in this case. Babylon was a great city. Next comes In Babylon, Belshazzar the King. And right there, Walton creates a wonderful hook, or at least that's the phrase that pop artists use. Let me play it to you. It's rhythmically askew, so the accents are not quite in the right place. It's jumpy, agitated music. And then the notes themselves, D and A, with this E flat. It's the mysterious East. We're in Mesopotamia. Let's hear the opening of this oratorio through Praise Ye, the God of Gold. In this performance, the Bournemouth Symphony Orchestra and chorus under Andrew Litton, Bryn Terfel, the baritone soloist. Belshazzar's Feast from 1931.

of purple, silk, and scarlet, all manner vessels of ivory, all manner vessels of most precious wood, of brass

Praise You, the God of Gold, there's a vivid portrayal of wealth and power. We've heard the opening of Belshazzar's Feast, music created by William Walton in 1931. You're tuned in to Exploring Music. Drop us a line. Let us know how you like this show. You can write to us via our website, exploringmusic.org. And now let's get back to the action. We're getting to the really good part, a really spooky part, a huge, raging rock and roll style party going on in Babylon when all of a sudden a hand appears and writes upon the wall.

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And why? 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Babylon the Great is fallen, and the merchants of the earth weep, wail, and rend their raiment. Let's pick up the very end now of Belshazzar's feast.

0: Sing aloud to God, make a joyful noise unto the Lord. We've just heard the conclusion of Belshazzar's Feast, the oratorio from the year 1931, music of William Walton with a text of Osbert Sitwell. In this performance, we heard Bryn Terfel, the magnificent baritone, with the Bournemouth Symphony Orchestra and chorus under Andrew Litton. That story of Belshazzar is one of the most popular, intriguing stories in all of sacred literature, and of course it has drawn many composers who were inspired by it. George Frideric Händel had a terrific oratorio on that in the 18th century. J.S. Bach made a setting of Psalm 137, By the Waters of Babylon, There We Sat Down, and Yea, We Wept. And it goes on to today. In fact, I found a very nice, more or less current, American version of it. Listen in. This has the virtue of brevity.
1: Thank you very much. That's a fine song. Well, speaking of new songs, in 1955, I walked into Sun Records in Memphis, Tennessee, and the man said, what can you sing? And I said, well, I got a song I wrote, a religious kind of a song that I wrote a couple of years ago. This is the first song I sang for the man.

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All holy things he scorned and mocked, but suddenly all their mocking stopped. 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
1: Johnny Cash, of course, and the Carter sisters couldn't resist that. Sorry. It's only about 2.5 minutes long. And it does tell the story of Belshazzar, who was weighed in the balance and found wanting. Time for dessert now. Our daily treat. Three short pieces from the piece Facade. We'll hear Lullaby for Jumbo, Black Mrs. Behemoth, and Tarantella.

Room of the palace, black Mrs. Behemoth gave way to wrath and the wildest malice. Cried Mrs. Behemoth, come, come, come, court lady, doomed like a moth through palace room shady. The candle flame seemed a yellow pompion, sharp as a scorpion. Nobody came. Only a bugbear e'er unkind, that Budford papoose, the young spring wind, blew out the candle. Where is it gone? To flat Coromandel.

0: Make they shake those greenhouses shot by her arrow. Narrow the garden as eases the pieces like creases for gilding the potting shed barrow. There the radish roots and the strawberry fruits feel the nymphs' high boots in the glade. Tramping and sopping the circus, kachukas and turkas, crocobiacs hid in the shade. Where in the haycocks the country nymphs gave locks like gowns that a lucre were bright yellow petticoats, gaiters of leather and pheasants' tail caps, and straw hats bewildering many a leathern bat. There the hay make cowers and wines in showers, the dew in the dogskin by flowers. Pumpkin and marrow and cucumber narrow have grown through the spangled June hours. Melons as dark as maids have with their pungent ways, thicky spilled honey and wrinkled as dark as pan, or old Silenus, yet youthful as Venus, of gourds and the wrinkled pits whence all the jewels ran. Said Queen Venus, Silenus will settle between us the nymph's disobedience for stall. With my bow and my quiver each fresh evil liver, but I don't understand it at all.
1: Prunella Scales and Timothy West finding their way through that minefield of words created by Edith Sitwell. We heard Lullaby for Jumbo, Black Mrs. Behemoth, and Tarantella, three sections of William Walton's Facade in this performance, the London Mozart Players under Jane Glover. All the time we have for Walton today, and I hope you give yourself a little break right now and just keep on listening to the radio. Beautiful stuff coming up right now. Exploring Music is produced by Sidney Gillard at WFMT in Chicago and produced and engineered by Bill Sigmund at Digital Island Studios here in New York City. Our production assistants are Ella Pinsloop, Eric Opland, Adela Skoronsky, and Weston Williams. Rebecca Neistat is the WFMT production and syndication manager. 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I'm Bill McLaughlin. 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

This is Henry Fogel welcoming you to another edition of Collector's Corner. Today's program features the conductor Arturo Rodzinski and the NBC Symphony Orchestra, Arturo Toscanini's orchestra for the NBC network, from a concert of April the 2nd, 1938. Arturo Rodzinski was engaged by NBC at the request of Toscanini to prepare the orchestra for the Italian maestro, and he conducted a number of concerts in the early years of the NBC Symphony. The concert of April 2, 1938, is the first of the Rodzinski-led NBC concerts. It's got a wide range of repertoire, and we're going to begin with Samuel Barber's Symphony in One Movement. This is a particularly important performance, I think. This is a work that has not had that many recordings by major international-level conductors, and Rodzinski finds the power and beauty in Samuel Barber's first symphony more than, I think, most recordings. Here it is.

Samuel Barber's Symphony No. 1, a symphony in one movement, played by the NBC Symphony Orchestra on April the 2nd, 1938, by Artur Rodzinski, the conductor who helped to build that orchestra for Toscanini, whose orchestra it became. We're featuring Artur Rodzinski and the NBC Symphony in 1938 performances on Collector's Corner. These have all been transferred onto the Pristine label in excellent restorations. Artur Rodzinski was a Polish-born composer from 1892. He died in 1958. There's no question, he was a great conductor, got orchestras to play at an extraordinarily high level. He was also apparently very difficult to work with, and his tenure in America at various orchestras as music director was always short. At the Los Angeles Philharmonic, he lasted 4 years, 1929 to 1933. Cleveland, he lasted a decade, 1933 to 43, and generally, I think that's probably the most successful time. Then he was with the New York Philharmonic from 1943 to 47, and 1 year at the Chicago Symphony, 1947 to 1948, where his difficulties in dealing with the board and other issues led to his departure after a single season. He then went to Europe and devoted the rest of his career, about 10 years, to your conducting in Europe. On today's program, you'll hear a wide range of repertoire. From that performance of Samuel Barber's symphony, we're going to hear the work with which he actually opened his first concert with the NBC Symphony, Beethoven's Coriolan Overture.

Artur Rudzinski and the NBC Symphony Orchestra, Beethoven's Coriolan Overture. That was from the concert of April 2, 1938. The next concert of the NBC Symphony was April 9, 1938, again with Rudzinski conducting. These are the initial concerts of the NBC Symphony, an orchestra formed and really built by Artur Rudzinski for Toscanini. The next concert included this wonderful suite of ancient airs and dances for the lute by Ottorino Respighi. This was a suite composed in 1917. It was the first of three such suites that he wrote. And it's made up of transcription, really, of lute pieces by Renaissance composers. Besides being an important composer and pianist, Respighi was a serious musicologist, and he studied old music in particular. So we're going to hear this suite. The first movement is called Balletto. It's based on a lute piece written in 1599 by Simone Molinaro. The second is by the father of the great Galileo Galilei. It's a Galliard, and his father's name Vincenzo Galilei, written in the 1550s. Then there's a Villanella and a Passo Mezzo, a Mascherata, both of which are anonymous lute pieces. Here's the suite number one of Ancient Airs and Dances by Ottorino Respighi, the NBC Symphony conducted by Artur Rudzinski.

set one of Ottorino Respighi's Ancient Airs and Dances. He made three of those. This one was done in 1917. Played by the NBC Symphony in a 1938 broadcast conducted by Artur Radzinski. That orchestra had just been founded and formed by Radzinski for Arturo Toscanini, and you could hear the level of technical excellence that he already had drilled into those musicians. We're going to continue now on Collector's Corner with another performance from the first week of April 1938. There are two concerts, one on April 2nd, one on April 9th. The Respighi was April 9th. This is from the April 2nd concert with Radzinski conducting Sergei Prokofiev's Classical Symphony, the Symphony No. 1.

0: Sergei Prokofiev's Classical Symphony, the NBC Symphony conducted by Artur Rudzinski. 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